0: The Ranch.
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3: It's time once again for This Day in Country Music, a look back through the years at May 15th. It was on this day in 1918 near Henderson, Tennessee, that Richard Edward Arnold, who became known as Eddie Arnold, was born. So-called Nashville sound innovator of the late 50s, Arnold would score 147 songs on the Billboard country music charts, second only to George Jones, and has sold more than 85 million records. He also co-wrote with Cyndi Walker the country and pop standard You Don't Know Me, which would become a hit for Ray Charles in 1962. It was on this day in 1942 that K.T. Oslin was born in Crossett, Arkansas. The singer and songwriter is best known for a series of top 10 country hits during the late 80s and early 90s, four of which topped the chart, including her 1990 hit Come Next Monday. And it was on this day in 2003 that country singer June Carter Cash, the second wife of Johnny Cash, passed away in Nashville of complications following heart valve replacement surgery at the age of 73. As a member of the Carter family, she had hits with Johnny Cash, including Grammy Award-winning songs like Jackson, Ring of Fire, which she co-wrote about their courtship, and If I Were a Carpenter. That's a look at This Day in Country Music.
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So I hitched down I-65. I climbed into her Trans Am, an hour below Birmingham. She was headed home and I was there for the ride.

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1: Hi, Mark Danes, auctioneer at the Innisfail Auction Market. 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Now, we're looking ahead to next Wednesday. If you got cattle to sell, get them in Tuesday for that Wednesday sale, or you can bring them in on Wednesday morning as well. Now, we'll start at 9 o'clock on the butcher cows and bulls onto the feeders. At 12 noon, we'll sell the pairs. 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

three chords and the truth. Back when it was more than country, it was country and Western. The Legendary Breakfast on the Ranch.

0: In an effort to bridge the gap between contemporary country and pure traditional country, Ricky Skaggs recorded a cover of Jim Iain's 1959 song, I Wouldn't Change You If I Could. The original writer of the song was Arthur Q. Smith. Now, Arthur was a tragic figure. His real name was James Pritchett, and the man was an alcoholic. He used songwriting as a way to pay off his bar tab, often selling the rights to his material for $10 to $25, which, granted, back then was like closer to $100 or $200, but he would also sell the writing credit, erasing his name and putting on someone else's. Paul H. Jones took Smith up on his offer for I Wouldn't Change You If I Could, but Paul let Arthur keep half of the credit. We may never know how many hit songs Arthur Q. Smith wrote, but we know that at least one of them made it to the top of the country charts, albeit 20 years after his passing. Now, I Wouldn't Change You If I Could would become a popular song at weddings during the 80s, but I have to say it's not as popular a wedding song as our next tune. We're going to have Randy Travis after the break.
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0: Now, you could probably tell that Petulia was a hit on the pop charts. But when Sonny heard the song, he saw its potential to be a country hit. Producer Tony Hatch didn't see any potential. Tony was flying from London to L.A. back in 1965 with a song called The Life and Soul of the Party. During this flight, he starts talking with the man next to him, an American. He starts sharing this new song that he wrote, and the American said, "You need a new title. People over there, we don't like them big. We like them short and to the point." So Hatch took the man's advice and called it My Love instead. When Clark finished recording Tony's song, Hatch thought, it's fine. We'll just put it in the middle of the album. It was actually Warner Brothers A&R man Joe Smith who issued it as a single, even though Tony was very much against it. But suddenly, this ordinary song, that's what Tony called it, just ordinary, became a hit for pop and country artists alike. Up next is another man who flew from England to Texas, but this man wanted to be a country singer. Coming up, we have Dan Seals.
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You have the way to fill my emotions till there's not a word left in my mind. 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

0: Do you have a space that's all your own? Somewhere you can go to be alone and do what you love to do? Dawn Williams had that right across the street. Dawn started out as a songwriter before Jack Clement recognized his talent. And from there, Dawn took the UK country scene by storm and found a fan base here in America. 5 years later, Dawn had all but put his songwriting skills away. Until he had something to say. Dawn went to his house, across the street from his house, to write. Yeah, he had a whole place just to get away from it all and write. But after 2 years of recording other people's music, Williams wasn't exactly confident in this new track. He brought the song to his producer, Garth Fundis, and Dawn's doubt faded away. Because Garth knew it was going to be a hit. And on February 16th, 1980, Love Me Over Again became Williams' 10th of his 17 career number one hits. And while Dawn liked to write music in an empty house, Claude King preferred to write on a mountain. Find out which mountain when we come back.
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Back when it was more than country, it was country and Western. 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

0: Janie Fricke's Please Help Me, I'm Falling in Love with You is a true story. But it didn't start out as one. Songwriter Don Robertson had an idea back in 1959 to write a song about a man who was trying very hard not to fall for a woman he shouldn't love. He thought it was the perfect country premise, but he couldn't get the song just right. Don would spend a year talking to other songwriters, hoping one of them could put the finishing touches on his tune. Hal Blair had what Robertson needed because Blair had indeed fallen in love with someone he shouldn't have, and it cost him dearly. So while looking over the lyrics, Hal was able to add his own personal memories to the song, and after months of it going nowhere, Don Robertson's tune was ready in about 5 minutes. Hank Loughlin would be the first to put Please Help Me, I'm Falling on the charts, and then Jamie Fricke followed in 1978. Do you want another true story about a relationship? Well, stay with us.
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0: But once that song was released, Cadence decided they're going to ship out When Will I Be Loved, which was horrible news. The Everly Brothers felt like their musical shift was being sabotaged by their old label. Luckily, both songs ended up being a success. Not Linda Ronstadt levels of success, but what can you do? 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

0: Taking up the 27th position this week, that was Zach Taub with South of Sanity.
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0: Tyler Joe Miller is bringing a little Disney nostalgia into country music.
2: Bare necessities on Mother Nature's recipes that bring the bare necessities of life.
0: While talking about his version of the bare necessities, Tyler shared a childhood memory from his first trip to Disneyland when he was just 5 years old. He says he was crushed when he found out he was too small to ride the Indiana Jones attraction. But years later, he finally made it back and got to experience it for himself. And according to Tyler, it absolutely lived up to all the hype. Making its Cross Canada Country Countdown debut this weekend, here's song number 26 from Tyler Joe Miller, Under the Influence.

0: And that was song number 26, Under the Influence, from Tyler Joe Miller. We have another debut on the way with song number 25. You just know it's going to be a good song when you pair up Ella Langley and Morgan Wallen. Plus, we'll have our Now and Then segment featuring Bailey Zimmerman. That's all coming up when we return to the Cross Canada Country Countdown.
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0: That was our then song from Bailey Zimmerman, Fall in Love. Coming up after the break, Tennille Arts says her song was inspired by a breakup where flowers started feeling more like apologies than actual romance. She calls it a mix of sadness, but also strength. And we'll hear it next on the Cross Canada Country Countdown.
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6: Now, before we jump back into the countdown, how about I press the rewind button? It has been a little bit of an adjustment for the Mavericks as they get set to hit the road again after losing longtime frontman Raul Malo. The band sent out a heartfelt message to their fans stating that the grief has been overwhelming, but they believe that music is the medicine they need to heal with, and they want to continue celebrating Raul's legacy through the songs that they've created together. The Mavericks will be joined on tour by guest vocalists Jamie Otto and Emily West. Both impressed fans during the band's tribute shows at the Ryman Auditorium last December. Now let's go back to 1996 for a song that Rolling Stone ranked as one of its 200 greatest country songs of all time. It's got a little Cajun Tex-Mex swing to it. Here's this week's throwback track from the Mavericks. All You Ever Do Is Bring Me Down.
7: Okay.

0: And that was Morgan Wallen featuring Post Malone. Song number 16, I Ain't Coming Back. Coming up after the break, Kane Brown gets us started with his brand new single, Woman. Now, the idea for this one actually came together pretty casually. While he was in the kitchen warming up food after a long writing session, he landed on the line, they're talking about girls, but I got a woman. And then the whole room lit up on it. Woman is up 5 spots to number 15 when the Cross Canada Country Countdown returns.
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1: And that was our one to watch, Boots Off from John Party. 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
1: Megan Maroney is one of the fastest rising names in country music right now. But there was a point where she wasn't sure any of this was going to happen at all. In a conversation with Drew Barrymore, Maroney opened up about the nights she spent questioning everything, especially early on in Nashville when she was only months into chasing the dream.
13: When you're on the grind and like on the way up the mountain, it's usually just like, well, I think this is good and I think I'm doing a good job. I remember it was like 2020. I had lived in Nashville for like 6 months and I remember watching the CMA Awards alone at my apartment. And I like remember crying that night and I was just like, this is like never gonna happen for me. I hadn't written a good song in like 2 months and I'm like, this sucks, maybe I should just move home. And my parents encouraged me to not do that.
1: Megan went from a moment of doubt to a number one album and a sold out tour. And honestly, she's just really getting started. Up 5 spots to number 13 this week. Here is Megan Maroney with Beautiful Things.
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4: Kevin Dakin is a Nova Scotia-born country artist, songwriter, and producer who's been steadily building his career for more than two decades. Along the way, he's landed dozens of songwriting cuts for other Canadian artists and even scored a number one on the Indie Country Countdown, all rooted in strong melodies and straight-up storytelling.
5: Hey there, it's Kevin Dakin. I had the idea for the song a couple of years back, but I really didn't know how to turn the idea into a full song that worked. So I threw it on the back burner with about 300 other good ideas. Time passed and I just kind of forgot about it. Fast forward to a writing session with my good buddies Brandon Davis and Chris Potty. We were just throwing some ideas around, and then for some reason, I remembered the idea for Brand New Truck. I went digging through my voice memos, and I played my rough verse and chorus idea, and the guys were into it. The ideas started flowing immediately, and we wrote the second verse and bridge within about an hour or so. I knew it was a song I wanted to record as soon as we finished writing it, and I'm really stoked that it's my latest single.
4: With our Made and Played in Canada song, this is Kevin Dakin with Brand New Truck.

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1: Canada, a step closer now to a new oil pipeline from Alberta to the West Coast, with construction possibly underway by the fall of 2027. Prime Minister Mark Carney and Alberta Premier Danielle Smith announcing an agreement Friday that builds on last fall's Memorandum of Understanding, one that scrapped, suspended, and watered down major Trudeau-era national climate policies. Under the arrangement, Alberta would increase the carbon price it imposes on oil producers and reduce greenhouse gas emissions through carbon capture and storage. Alberta will hand in an application for the new pipeline to the Federal Major Projects Office by July 1st, at which point the feds would designate the pipeline as a project of national interest by October 1st. Oil could be moving through the pipeline by 2033 or 34. Meanwhile, BC Premier David Eby says that Ottawa's rewarding Alberta for what he calls its bad behavior by agreeing to advance a pipeline to the coast. He says that Ottawa must work as closely with BC projects as it does with Alberta's pipeline, a proposal he says still lacks a proponent or route. Expect a busy travel May-long weekend, even in Alberta, where residents are facing a forecast of snow, not to mention high gas prices. They've been through unsettled or unsettling May-long weekend weather before, especially those who love to go camping. Still, Environment Canada says some areas west of Calgary could see as much as 10 centimeters. In BC, some 330,000 visitors are expected to pass through Vancouver Airport through Monday. For BC Ferries, this is their fourth busiest weekend of the year. And on the highways, the RCMP are also busy. In fact, they say they're highly visible as they watch for unwanted driving behaviors. MAD and the Insurance Bureau of BC are warning drivers against impaired driving and speeding. A black bear was found wandering in an urban part of East Vancouver this week. It's now off the street. Police say the bear was tranquilized, slept it off, and was released without charges. They got reports of the bear wandering around Commercial Drive and Grandview Highway. While black bears are frequent visitors to the suburban parts of Metro Vancouver, they're much rarer in Vancouver itself. Now, we know what happened when an electric charging station in New Westminster caught fire with no one around. Flames damaging the charger itself, surrounding trees, a streetlight, and a nearby vehicle. Technical Safety BC blaming the fire on a battery heater being left on remotely by a charger technician in California. Further complicating this, email alerts that would have notified techs about the overheating were on silent, allowing the overheating to go on and on. From the Vista National News Desk, I'm John Crawford.
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3: The 61st Academy of Country Music Awards is coming up, and Cody Johnson is heading into the night as a top contender for Entertainer of the Year. Now, the show is hosted by Shania Twain this year and will go live Sunday night from the MGM Grand Garden Arena in Las Vegas, as well as streaming worldwide on Prime Video. Johnson is up against a few heavyweights, though, like Luke Combs, Morgan Wallen, Lainey Wilson, Jelly Roll, Chris Stapleton, and Megan Maroney, just to name a few. That's pretty much the who's who of country music right there. Cody Johnson is up two spots this week to number 10 with his latest, The Fall. I've been

0: With Ain't a Bad Life.
1: Didn't win a lotto, but the dogs won. Didn't bag a biggin', but I saw

0: And that was song number 6, Hometown Heroes, from the Reclaws, featuring Dean Brody. We are getting ever so close to finding out who will take home the number 1 spot this week on the countdown. Will Luke Combs make it 5 weeks in a row? You'll need to stick around just a little longer to find out when we return to the Cross Canada Country Countdown.
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0: Holding spot number three this week, that was Tucker Wetmore, brunette. Well, we're down to the final two spots. Any bets? Can Luke Combs make it 5 weeks in a row with the number one spot? Or will Jordan Davis give Luke a run for his money? Place your bets now, and when we return, we will find out when the Cross Canada Country Countdown continues.
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0: We have reached our final two spots. Oh, no, just wait a minute. I almost forgot about last year's leader at this time.
1: Top of the charts 1 year ago, here's last year's leader.
0: There's no denying that Ella Langley is now superstar status. And it seems like there's just no stopping her. Ella has had her share of number one hits. This was last year's leader, Ella Langley with Weren't for the Win.
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0: Dear drunk me, I bet you're sitting on a high back, running up a good tab, thinking them two for one shots ain't kicking in. 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

0: It's Jordan Davis, 96.5 The Ranch, that weekend show with Corey. Hope you're having a good one. I know the weather is not ideal this weekend, but I hope you're able to enjoy it nonetheless. We do need some wet weather this weekend. Fire ban is in place as the wildfire continues out to the west. Just want to remind you that Mountain View County does have a fire ban in place. No fire permits are going to be issued. No firework permits will be issued. All existing fire and firework permits are suspended. Nobody can ignite a fire regardless of exemption status. Every person shall immediately extinguish any fire lit once the person knows, and no person shall discharge fireworks at this time. A fire ban in effect for Mountain View County. Be safe, everybody in the West Country. We're thinking of you today.
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0: He is proudly a disciple of the late, great Jimmy Buffett. That is Zach Brown, of course, in the Zach Brown Band. It's called Toes, 96.5 The Ranch. That weekend show with Corey. Thanks for hanging out. 4-H. We've got 4-H season upon us. You've been hearing about the different 4-H shows and sales that are coming up. We've got some amazing folks that are helping us out with that. I want to give a shout out to the tire shop, Aaron and the crew there. Randy Dick and everybody at Dick's Trucking, thank you so much for being with us. Sundry Home Hardware and Building Center, Olds Fertilizer and Agri Services. Also, a couple of our local MLAs, Tara Sawyer and Devin Dreeschen, have come on board to help tell us about some 4-H shows and sales that are happening in our area. The first couple in our area are going to be the Crossfield Madden folks. They've got their 4-H show and sale on Tuesday. So right after the long weekend, they're going to be doing that at the Cow Palace in Olds, the Future Ag Events Center. So you could take that in. Also, you folks down in Carstairs, just a heads up, Carstairs 4-H is coming your way on Tuesday as well. That's May the 19th, Tuesday, right after the May long weekend at the Carstairs Arena. So a couple of great 4-H shows coming our way. Crossfield is going to be in Olds. Carstairs is in Carstairs. 4-H shows and sales coming up on Tuesday.
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0: That was the one that started it all for a then 16-year-old Taylor Swift. It's called Tim McGraw on the Ranch. Well, T-Swizzle, all of you fans, all you Swifties out there, big news that there is a Taylor Swift tribute show that is coming to the Trans-Canada Theatre in Olds. It is next Sunday. That's May the 24th that show is going to be happening. You know the amazing local group called Girl Crush? Members of Girl Crush are doing a Taylor Swift tribute show, and you could be a part of that. It's going to be an amazing show, and it's a Sunday matinee performance. It starts at 2:30 at the Trans-Canada Theatre. So if you've got some younger Taylor Swift fans in the house, this is a perfect time for them. And wouldn't you know, we have got some tickets to give away for this show. Go to check out our social media channels. If you're not already following us on Instagram and on Facebook, you can find 96.5 The Ranch on both Facebook and Instagram. I've got a post pinned at the top of the page. All you have to do is go there and comment Taylor on that post, and you will be entered in the draw, and you could win one of the pairs of tickets to go and see this Taylor Swift tribute that's coming to the Trans-Canada Theatre on Sunday, May 24th.
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0: One of my favorites from Sam Hunt, that one is called Outskirts. It's The Ranch and that weekend show with Corey. Earlier today, you heard me out live on location for the Caroline Stampede Parade. It's an annual tradition. The weather's not ideal, but you know what? It was great to see so many folks out there braving the elements. If you want to get out, check out some rodeo action. The Bighorn Stampede continues. 12:30 this afternoon, things got underway, and that's going to continue on this afternoon. Again, tomorrow, it's the final day of the Bighorn Stampede. They're going to do Cowboy Church tomorrow, and all kinds of other fun stuff through the day. So if you want to check out some great rodeo action, tomorrow at 12:30, the gates are going to open at the Caroline Bighorn Stampede. If you've never been, it's 5 miles west of Caroline, then a half mile north on Highway 22. It's always an amazing time. The 92nd annual Bighorn Stampede up by Caroline this weekend.
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0: One of the hottest stars in Canadian country music today, that is Edmonton's own Haley Benedict, a former winner of the Star Search program up at our pals, the Ranch 106.5 in Vegreville. She was their very first ever Star Search winner back when she was just 13 years old, now one of the biggest stars in Canadian country music. She's hot off a big tour with Megan Patrick. I can't think of two artists that go together better than Megan Patrick and Haley Benedict, but they had a great run. Hopefully you had a chance to see them. They were at Bose in Red Deer and then another show at the Ranchman's in Calgary, so hopefully you had a chance to check out both of those artists. Amazing shows from both of them, Haley Benedict and Megan Patrick, out on the Golden Child Tour.
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0: That's my new favorite song on the radio. I know I was talking about the Ella Langley one before, and Choosin' Texas. Absolutely, when Choosin' Texas was kind of flying high, that was like, without question, my favorite song on the radio. Now, this is my new favorite song on the radio. Zach Topp, I think he might be Keith Whitley reincarnated. It's a distinct possibility. Or maybe a young Ricky Skaggs. It's something in there. But Zach Topp, I think the best male artist in country music today. That is the new one for him. It's called South of Sanity on the Ranch. That weekend show with Corey. Aggie Days Mountain View is back once again this year at the Carstairs Curling Club. That's next weekend, May the 23rd. It goes from 9 a.m. until 3 p.m. Free family fun. 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

0: Once upon a time, a performer at our Oldstoberfest, just a few years back, he was there. That's the Chris Buck Band at a 1-2 step. It's 96.5 The Ranch, that weekend show with Corey. Getting excited for some of the great golf tournaments that are coming up in our area. We are very proud to be working with a lot of our local organizations, partnering with them to help promote their golf tournaments. One of them that we're going to be involved in, myself and Galen Hartvigsen, are going to be with your Olds Grizzlies. The Grizzlies Booster Association Golf Tournament is back once again. 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That is going June the 5th. It's a Friday at the Olds Golf Club. 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I was talking with Mo, who is the owner of the Olds Grizzlies, and he said they've got just a few foursomes that are available for this tournament. So if you want to get involved, go to oldsgrizzlies.ca to get signed up for this. Galen and myself are both going to be there participating in this tournament. We would love to see you out there as well. Swap your blue lines for green lines is what they're talking about with this one. Olds Grizzlies Booster Association Golf Tournament, June the 5th at the Olds Golf Club. 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
8: In good times and in bad, we're with you. 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

0: too. I tell you, Brett, put a little A11 on. 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
1: Brett Kissel and Dierks Bentley together. It's called Hurtin' Songs on the Ranch, that weekend show with Corey. Thank you so much for being with us. Want to remind you once again, there is a fire ban in place in our area. Thanks to the folks at Mountain View County for letting us know all about that. So we can pass it along to you. Of course, with the wildfire out in the West Country, they have had to put a fire ban on. No fire permits will be issued in the county. No firework permits will be issued. All existing fires and firework permits are suspended, and any fires that are existing have to be shut down now. Things are dry as a bone. Even with kind of the crummy weather that we're expecting this weekend, it's certainly tinder dry out there, and we need to be very, very careful for the safety of all of our friends out in the West Country. So again, fire ban is in place across Mountain View County.
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0: What an incredible new song from Ella Langley, Wanna Be Her So Bad. Be Her is the name of that song. What an incredible lyric from her. It seems like hit after hit after hit from Miss Ella Langley. It's Corey saying bye-bye. That's it for my time. But I did want to remind you, after the May Long Weekend, on the Tuesday, it is 4-H show and sale season. First two 4-H shows and sales are going to be coming up. The Clover Community Classic featuring the Airdrie, Balzac, and Crossfield Madden 4-H Club. They're going to be in Olds at the Cow Palace, the Future Ag Event Sale on Future Ag Event Center on Tuesday. They're having their 4-H show and sale in Olds. And then Carstairs has got their 4-H show and sale happening at the Carstairs Arena. So if you're in Carstairs, head to the Carstairs Arena to support Carstairs 4-H. If you're in the Olds area, it's the Clover Community Classic, Airdrie, Balzac, and Crossfield Madden 4-H clubs coming together in Olds. Both of those shows and sales happening on Tuesday. Want to say a huge thank you again to the tire shop, to Dick's Trucking, also to the folks at Olds Fertilizer and Agri Services, Sundry Home Hardware Building Center, MLA Tara Sawyer, and MLA Devin Dreeshan as well, for helping us promote all of these great 4-H shows and sales that are coming to our area. Have a great long weekend, everybody. Be safe. Stay dry out there. And remember that we do have a fire ban in place. So let's just be safe if we're camping out there this weekend. We'll see you right back here next Saturday at noon.
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How's it going? I'm Ricky Tyler. Thank you so much for tuning in today. Happy long weekend, whether you call it May long, the May long weekend, Victoria Day long weekend, May 2-4. It's kind of what I called it growing up. I hope you have an amazing one. Coming up on the show today, we're going to talk about a very popular long weekend activity. I cannot wait to hear from you on this one. Also, if you listen to this show regularly, you know I'm a sucker for a good animal story. And wow, do I have one for you today. That's coming up very soon. Stick around.

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Hey there, I'm Ricky Tyler. Thank you so much for tuning in today. Happy May long weekend. And we've been waiting on a new James Bond for a long time, right? The last one with Daniel Craig was No Time to Die. That came out in 2021. Well, it's finally happening. Amazon MGM Studios has officially started auditioning actors for the next James Bond. Veteran casting director Nina Gold, who cast Game of Thrones, has been tasked with finding the next 007. The studio confirmed the search in a statement, adding, quote, "While we don't plan to comment on specific details during the casting process, we're excited to share more news with 007 fans as soon as the time is right." The time is right. We've only been waiting 6 years. I will keep you posted, of

0: you.
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Hey there, I'm Ricky Tyler. Thank you so much for being with me today. I hope you're having a wonderful long weekend so far. Remember that story from a few months back about the raccoon that broke into a liquor store and got so wasted employees found him passed out in the aisle the next day? Well, he's got a new rival. A bear reportedly went into a two-day sugar coma after breaking into an ice cream shop and eating more than 40 pounds of ice cream overnight. This happened in Arkansas. Workers arriving at the store found destroyed freezers, crushed cones, and the bear lying motionless beside the display case. Security camera footage allegedly shows the animal sneaking in and devouring massive amounts of ice cream before totally passing out. Who among us has not been there, right? Wildlife officers rushed the bear to a rescue where veterinary staff discovered he was still alive, just completely overloaded with sugar. After sleeping under observation for nearly 2 days, the bear reportedly woke up groggy and was still licking melted vanilla ice cream off his paw. The shop later turned the incident into a marketing campaign by introducing a brand new flavor called Barely Awake. Hey, I don't blame the bear. Ice cream coma is exactly how I plan to spend part of my long weekend.

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Caused financial joys and biblical fears. It caused some smiles, it caused some tears. But more to the point of our story, for the first time in the collective memory, that old brown prairie that had been so dry for so long was very muddy, boggy.

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Well, got me stuck in the mud so I couldn't rehearse, and Chavez too has missed his work. Richie, he now fears the worst. He stood up his ex-wife, she called him a jerk. 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

0: seed that was genetically modified for control of the weeds and for big old yields of margarine oil, raised hell all over that native prairie soil. Agriculture Canada is definitely going to be looking for us.
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7: Gotta love spring on The Ranch.

Hey, how's it going? I'm Ricky Tyler. Thank you for joining me today. Happy May long weekend. I hope you're having a great one. I was just talking about the ice cream bear. So this bear broke into an ice cream shop in Arkansas in the middle of the night, ate 40 pounds of ice cream, and passed out in a sugar coma for 2 days. I love that bear. That bear is me. I feel seen. The bear is fine, by the way. Anyway, I heard from listener Harley who said, my uncle once ran a bakery and a bear walked in and ate the bear claws. He got it on video and he sent the video in to America's Funniest Home Videos. It didn't win, but they did play it on the show. That's awesome. Thanks for sharing. In just a bit, we're going to talk about a very popular long weekend activity that may or may not involve bears. That depends on you. We'll get into that very soon. Stick around.

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4: What a great way to kick off May long. 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Later in the day at 5, it's the meat draws. 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
5: Spring quote number 43. 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
6: Gotta love spring on the ranch.

Hey there, I'm Ricky Tyler. Thank you so much for hanging out today. Happy May long weekend. Hope you have fun whatever you get up to. Camping is always a very popular long weekend activity. And I was thinking back on some camping trips and you know, not everyone is a good one. I think it's always a crapshoot, really. And today I thought we could have some fun sharing the bad ones. Tell me about your worst camping trip. I want to hear about the ones that were a total nightmare that made you pack up and leave, the ones that you look back on now and laugh about. I've had a few bad ones over the years. One that really sticks out to me, though, is one that got bad after the trip was over. This was years ago at a provincial campground. I'm not going to name which one in case this person is still working there. But we went like before the May long weekend and the campground was very quiet. There were maybe one or two other families there. Anyway, got friendly with the guy that was managing the campground. He was very nice, and I guess he was pretty bored because there weren't a lot of people around at the time. We invited him to have dinner with us because we had lots of food. He took us out on a guided hiking trip. It was great. The bad part came when afterwards, he wouldn't leave us alone. He somehow found out where we lived and just started showing up at our house. For real, the first time it happened, he knocked on the door asking if he could do his laundry. It's so weird. Who does that? He showed up unannounced maybe 3-4 times till finally we said, you know what? You can't do this anymore. Please stop coming here. And then thankfully never heard from him again. But I have never gone back to that campsite. True story. How about you? Tell me about your worst camping trips in an email, the Ricky Tyler Show at VistaRadio.ca.

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2: The Ranch.

Hey, what's up? I'm Ricky Tyler. Glad you could be with me. Hope you're enjoying your long weekend so far. And we are talking about the popular activity of camping. Not all camping trips are created equal. Some are really bad. And that's what I'm asking you to tell me about today. What is the worst camping experience you've ever had? I heard from Julie, who said, my very worst camping experience was my first one. It was my husband, myself, and our two golden retrievers. We bought a nice big 4-person tent. Drove 3 hours to reach the campsite, only to realize when we took the tent out of the box that it was not the same tent that was on the label. It was a 2-person tent. To say that we were stuffed in there like sardines is an understatement. We packed up and left after the first night. Aw. Yeah, gotta check that camping gear before you go. Thanks, Julie. What's the worst camping experience you ever had? Let me know in an email, the Ricky Tyler Show at vistaradio.ca.

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Hey there, Ricky Tyler in today. Thank you for joining me. Happy May long weekend. We're talking about camping, a very popular long weekend activity, but I want to know about your worst camping experience. I heard from Stu, who said day one, drank too much whiskey. Day two, got very sick from drinking too much whiskey the day before. Torrential rain, strong winds, the tent started leaking, my son burned himself on the kettle, wife slipped and twisted her ankle. Yikes. Day three, admitted defeat, packed up the tent, soaking wet gear, burnt son and bruised wife, got the car stuck in mud. After rocking it backwards and forwards, I got it free to find out that I managed to get a hole in the tire, so I had to put the spare on in the pouring rain in the middle of nowhere. He says 2 out of 10 would not recommend. The 2 points are for the whiskey, I'm guessing. Yeah, that camping trip would definitely be in the bad column. Thanks for sharing, Stu. Keep your answers coming. What is the worst camping experience you ever had? Let me know in an email, the Ricky Tyler Show at vistaradio.ca.

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Hey, how's it going? I'm Ricky Tyler. Happy May long weekend. Thank you so much for joining me today. Are you going camping this weekend? You might not want to after you hear some of these stories. We are talking about the worst ever camping trips. Let's face it, it is a crapshoot. Not all camping trips are good. Take this example from Cameron. He said, this happened a few years ago. When I arrived to the campsite, it was storming like crazy, and I tried to set up quickly, but in my rush, while I was getting soaked, I made a rookie mistake. I didn't stake down the tent. And while I went back to my truck to get something, the tent blew away directly into the lake I was camping by. Oh, no. He says, I figured since I was soaked anyway, I might as well get my tent back. Luckily, it had snagged on some branches. Unluckily, it was torn in the process. I figured I'd do my best to dry off and sleep in the truck with the heat on. It was super uncomfortable, wet and cold. And at first light, I went home. Yeah, well, that's brutal. Thanks for sharing. Keep your answers coming. What is the worst camping experience you ever had? Just send an email to the Ricky Tyler Show at VistaRadio.ca.

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